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0: 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Welcome to Diplomatic Passport.
1: Thank you very much for having me.
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0: Mr. Akita, we are talking now about the United States that is pivoting towards Asia. It's also in their national strategy that was recently released. How will Japan manage in the Indo-Pacific in a world that basically is in between United States and China?
1: After World War II, I think in the Pacific, but also Europe, has been covered by the U.S. sphere of influence. In a way, U.S. led promote democracy, and also U.S. deployed U.S. troops all over the world and played the role of policeman. So effectively, post-World War II's world order is a U.S.-led order. But China now really wants to change devices to be a more, initially, to be a more equal. China wants to be emerge as an equal competitor, about the same size and about the same strength to US. So they want to create bipolar, or China wants to divide the sphere of influence, especially in the Pacific with US. But eventually China wants to promote a multipolar world, and then maybe by 2050, when China celebrates 100 years of the establishment of New China, they want to be a number one. So in this context, Japan really wants to maintain this current order, led by US and also other Western countries, including Europe, because Japan, oxygen for Japan is a value of democracy and also rule of law. So in that context, it is not just for the sake of US, but for Japan's national interest. Japan tries to collaborate even deeper with the US and also other US allies, like-minded country, to sustain this order. That's why we are now.
0: And in this context that you described very well, what would be the position of Japan when it comes to China? Because, as you said, China wants to change the world order. China wants to be equal of United States. But in the same time, China doesn't have the values that Japan has or the rest of the democratic world. So what's your position as Japan when it comes to China's role?
1: Okay. In short, Japan's position? I'm not a Japanese government official, but as I understand, Japanese position is a coexistence with China, and also not under the China's dominance. So coexistence between China and Japan under the international rule and also mutual beneficial relationship. But in order to achieve that, of course, we have to maintain the balance of power. China, of course, believe that they have an upper hand because their GDP is now four times bigger than Japan, and also their defense budget annually is maybe about 3 to 4 times bigger. So China believe that they are bigger And China believes that the bigger country can dominate. So in that context, Japan tries to establish or maintain equal balance of power by allying with U.S., but also with other U.S. allies such as Australia and South Korea, and also European countries. And also on the top of that, Japan tried to deepen its strategic relationship with India, which is also a like-minded country. So all balance of power between China and Japan alone, let's say like this, but if we add U.S. and other like-minded country, we believe that we can maintain an equal balance of power in which Japan and China can coexist in a stable manner, not a dominance by China.
2: India este o țară cu multă autonomie în politica externă, care echilibrează relațiile cu SUA, Rusia și China în același timp. 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
0: You did mention South Korea and India besides United States. With South Korea, the relationship between Tokyo and Seoul are becoming closer, and this is the intention of both countries. But when it comes to India, we see that India works as well with Japan, but also works with Russia. Russia is in a relationship of vassality, let's call it, when it comes to China. How will you manage to balance all this? Because it's one side is values, on the other side is money, and after all, is about power.
1: So actually, I was before I came to Bucharest, I was in New Delhi, and also attended conferences. And the main topic was exactly about the topic you mentioned, how to collaborate with India in the context of war in Ukraine. And then I'd like to make 2 points. At first, every country would make a decision based on their selfish national interest. They don't say it, but it's basically every country make much of national interest.
0: It's normal.
1: And so India's national interest is to maintain strategic autonomy, which means not dominated by any great power, including China, Russia, but also US. So basically, they want to have a free hand. In that context, they cannot afford to lose their friendship relation with Russia, because if China and India annoyed, they worry that Russia will align with China more. If India has to confront both against China and Russia at the same time, they think it's very, very difficult to deal with. Sorry, I feel sorry, but I don't think we can expect India to say goodbye to Russia. So this is point number one. But point number two, it doesn't mean that there's no room for us to maximize our beneficial cooperation with India. For them, they have a border dispute with China, and also nightmare scenario for India is that China will dominate. They don't worry that Russia, they don't think that Russia will dominate, you know, in the Pacific. And Russia is, after all, declining power. So nightmare for them is a domination by China. In that context, India, Japan, and US, and other US allies were democratic country have a common ground. This doesn't mean that India will say goodbye to Russia, but on this specific common ground, India and Japan, and also other countries, can deepen IT cooperation and also defense capability cooperation, defense technology cooperation, and also expand the trade. And also Japanese self-defense forces and Indian Navy now conduct joint military exercises and training bilaterally, but also with other countries more frequently. Yeah, so that is current status.
0: And Harsh, how shall we view the position of India and China both when it comes to their approach of on helping Russia to resist actually in the war Russia started against Ukraine, because with the help of money from Chinese and also with the help of money from India that continues to buy oil from Russia, Russians managed to kill people more and more in Ukraine, and also to delay as much as possible these peace negotiations and give as well Vladimir Putin a position of strength, because he's the one that didn't take any step back when it comes to the peace plan of United States.
1: Yeah, I actually, first of all, I completely agree with your comment and question. And based on that, I think there is a fundamental or stark differences between China, Russia, and India, Russia's friendship. China and Russia are almost like a strategic partner, but also militarily, not the ally, but militarily axis. So they collaborate each other and deeper and deeper, and also they share the same strategic goal, that is anti-US or anti-West. So they cooperate very proactively, not only on the military field, but also diplomatically, economically, and also information warfare and so on, to disgrade or weaken the Western-led order. So this is so trend of trajectory of Russia, China's axis or partnership is going deeper and deeper and deeper. Of course, in this context, Russia is becoming a junior partner, so they are not equal. So Russia is becoming more subordinated state. This is a Russia-China. But India and Russia are different. For India, Russia is a useful, practical, helpful partner.
0: They take what they need from Russia.
1: Right. In a way, it's a utility. Mm-hmm. Yeah, India finds a utility in their relation with Russia. For example, utility is that Russia is still one of the major sources of the modern weaponry system, and also they provide cheap oil, and also, more importantly, as again, I repeat, India want Russia to not to align too much with China to confront against India. So basically, all these reasons for India to have a good relation is not to counter US or counter West. It's not a strategic, but it's more like a tactical.
0: To solve its own problems.
1: Yeah,
0: at some
1: level. I think so. And then I think as Russia starts to decline, if Russia decline and decline, and if Russia becomes a junior partner of China, then from Indian perspective, there is less utility, because Russia cannot resist to China. And India worry about China. So if they combine, if Moscow and China get closer and closer, I think there will be a less utility from Indian perspective. Yeah, so I think prospect of India-Russia relation, it will not go away quickly, but in long run, I don't think, you know, it's more like it hitting a plateau, mm-hmm. ceiling, and destined to decline. Yeah.
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1: Japan has since last year a new prime minister. It's a woman prime minister this time. Yeah. Way to go, Japan. But she already had some first address vis-a-vis China, and China did not receive them well. They reacted, but what do you think on a long term, because this is the way China works, will react, let's say, to the declaration of your prime minister and to the position of Japan?
2: Is essentially prime minister's comment indication of the change of Japanese policy, but she clarified Japan's position. Basically, she said that she didn't say that Japan will, in a way, Japan will defend Taiwan. It is not the case. Basically, she said that if U.S. come to rescue Taiwan and then there is attack to U.S., it's going to be an existential situation. Just stop that. But China basically is kind of like interpreting that it is a kind of a declare, it is kind of a statement that Japan will defend Taiwan, and then they are launching massive political and diplomatic economic warfare. So this is what is happening now. And then going back to your question, I think this way, you know, China, when let's remember, President Biden, he said, as a president, he said, I will defend Taiwan.
1: For boots on the ground, yeah.
2: Yeah, four times or maybe five times. It's a huge comment, right? He categorically said, U.S. will defend. And also, Mr. Trump, when he was in the first term, he talked with the Taiwan president, Tsai Ing-wen, on the phone. It was the first time for the U.S. president. So compared to a Takaichi comment, this is very, very huge step. But nobody, we didn't see any strong reaction from China. China didn't ask Chinese people not to visit U.S. China didn't, you know, launch massive political warfare against U.S. But they protested, but they maintained, you know, stable relations with the U.S. But when against the Philippines, there is a territorial dispute over the South China Sea between China and the Philippines. And balance of power between China and the Philippines is much, you know, more favorable for China.
1: Absolutely.
2: So they bash Philippines very badly, right? They are punishing. So Japan is in between. Japan is not too small. So Japan is big enough, and Japanese economic cooperation and investment to China is necessary.
1: Powerful enough.
2: Powerful.
1: Yeah.
2: So my point is that when they react, they look at how big they are.
1: Okay, the report of the power. So United States is a big power, reaction is less.
2: In short, China's reaction, strong reaction to Prime Minister's comment, reflect the changing balance of power between Japan and China. And they think that there are more room to bash Japan, even severely, because they are rising.
1: Japan, of course, as you said in the beginning of our interview, is looking for new partners or restore the old partners in the area, in Indo-Pacific, but also in the rest of the world with like-minded countries. When it comes to Europe, Europe, there is still the war that Russia started. The situation is bad, and the United States is kind of moving or back home or in Indo-Pacific area. Will Japan and Europe develop, let's say, a more stronger relationship when it comes to security and defense, even though the distance on the map of the world is quite big?
2: I strongly believe so. And not because of the positive change of the world, but opposite. World is shifting to a very dangerous direction, both for Europe and Japan or Asian country. So, first point, we really need to enhance our strategic, practical cooperation. And secondly, when you look at the map, there is Europe and here is Asia, and in between there is a violent big bear and also bully big dragon. We are neighbor. Europe and Asia are effectively neighbor of those two big countries. Yeah, troublemakers. And then difference is this dragon and bear are cooperating much faster than us. And they are cooperating militarily, politically, economically. So it is necessary for Europe and Asia to collaborate even closer to deter both China and Russia at the same time. We should not be divided. And the ideal scenario for Russia and China is that Europe just focus on Russia and Japan just focus on China and we don't collaborate. But they are collaborating. So I think we should move much faster. And Japan together with South Korea and Australia and New Zealand, Indo-Pacific U.S. allies, Japan has become the active partner of NATO. They call it NATO plus four or something
1: like
2: that.
1: NATO plus four.
2: Yeah.
1: And so, also Japan is our strategic partner.
2: Japan is doing it not as a luxury, but as a kind of
1: necessity.
2: Very, very important priority because of the reason I illustrated.
1: Mr. Akita, thank you so much for
2: this. Thank you very much.
3: Atât pentru astăzi, dar rămânem în continuare online pe pagina de Facebook a emisiunii și pe conturile noastre de X și Instagram. Revenim cu subiecte noi din lumea diplomației și a politicii externe, vinerea viitoare de la 11:30 și reluare sâmbătă după miezul nopții. La revedere!